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3: Hi, Keith. My name is Rose Pollard, and I'm calling from Alabama. And I would just like to apologize to my husband. He's a sweetheart. And sometimes things don't go right. And I say a few upsetting words, but I kiss and make up to him and everything be all right. And I just like telling him on live radio that I'm sorry. Okay, thank you. Be blessed, Keith. I love you. Bye-bye.
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4: This is Frankie Everett. I'm from Waynesboro, Mississippi, and I just want to confess that I love Tyree Kelly, which is a convict. Everybody in my town is upset because I'm in love and I changed my ways, and I'm moving out of this town after 44 years. 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
2: Hey, this is Keith. Who am I speaking to?
3: This is Kim.
2: Hey, Kim. How you doing? What can I do for you today?
3: Oh, I was just trying to see. I know how I need to handle a problem. I just kind of got hurt in a little situation, just kind of feeling a little down about it because I thought someone really cared. And I guess in the sense that they really don't, but they still keep trying to make contact. Mm-hmm. So I'm just really ready to just back away and get back to my neutral corner, so to speak.
2: How did you get hurt in the situation?
3: Well, I got hurt because the person was seeing someone else who actually is very close at my job.
2: Oh, okay. Well, he was cheating on you with a close friend at your job, huh?
3: Mm-hmm.
2: Okay. Well, how did you find out?
3: It's a long story.
2: I had time if you had time, but I guess you don't have time to tell me.
3: No, not that. No, I don't have that much time. I'm still at work, too.
2: All right. Have a great night, hon. Take care of yourself.
3: All right. You too.
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My mind's telling me one thing, but I guess I should listen to my heart. 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
2: Hey, this is Keith. 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
3: 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I seen you back in the 80s, and that was the last time I saw you.
2: 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What can I do for you tonight, baby?
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3: 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I'm good. Okay, I listen to you until I go to bed.
2: Thank you for checking in. 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
3: Okay. Thank you.
2: All right, then. Have a great night.
3: Okay.
2: Bye-bye.
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1: Would you rather, guys, be a bathroom attendant in a strip club, or would you rather work at Chuck E. Cheese? 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
2: 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I'm not in no bathroom. 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Come here. Chuck E. Come on over this way.
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1: Would you rather, guys, be a bathroom attendant in a strip club, or would you rather work at Chuck E. Cheese? 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
2: Oh, no, I'm at that strip club. 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I'm not in no bathroom. I'm not doing that. Come here. Chuck E. Come on over this way.
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The best inheritance we can leave our children is to teach them the love of God. This is Upbeat with Cavell Phillips from now until 6 o'clock. Coming up at 6 is Steve Harvey and the Steve Harvey Morning Show. Until then, we have a great blend of gospel music of yesterday and today for you, all brought to you by Orris P. Jones Funeral Establishment, located here in South Hill, serving Southside, Virginia, and beyond for nearly 50 years. 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They, too, are located here in South Hill. We've come to inspire you, so let's get to it. 96.7 WSHV.

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Hallelujah. Every day will be like Sunday. Huh? How many of y'all know it's going to be all right after a while? I want to go back in there again. Oh!

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I'm Cavell Phillips in the driver's seat with a big smile on my face. Just a little while longer, Steve Harvey's coming up at the top of the hour with the Steve Harvey Morning Show. Once again, make sure you connect with us on Facebook, Instagram, and X this morning. 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

0: What a great way to start your day. The world's greatest gospel music of today and yesterday. And a word of thanks unto a God who allowed us to see a new day. Steve Harvey is coming up at the top of the hour. 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

real good, don't it? Now on tonight, we're not talking about tomorrow because tomorrow's not promised. But on tonight, y'all gonna help me sing this song. Don't y'all get scared now. Now this is what I want you to say on this time, on this side, on this side.

0: me now, one and only, Steve Harvey, got a radio show. Damn, man, back in business too, man. Whew. Man, how good is God? I mean, really, if you think about it, in spite of all that's going down in your life, first of all, it could be worse. But secondly, sometimes you have to remember, and I've just had to have this conversation with myself this morning. That's how I'm fresh on this one right here. When a challenge faces you, or you're going through a difficult moment, or you didn't hit a bump in the road, in the middle of that, if you can manage to be grateful, it would take you a long way. Gratitude is a powerful resource. If you can be grateful in the middle of it, gratitude is a powerful resource. When it's dim for you and it got a little bumpy on the road and you ran into some obstacles and you done ran up into some detour signs and your journey ain't smooth as it was last week or last year, you gotta be grateful for the things that are going right and that have gone right, and for the thing that's wrong right now to get right. Man, can I share that with you? Man, is that a tough one to learn? It is for me. It has been one of my toughest challenges, is to learn how to be grateful, because it's a powerful resource, but how to be grateful in moments of despair when it ain't going right. See, here's a mistake I would make. See, when something go wrong, I want to focus on the wrong so much in an attempt to fix it. But even then, the focus ain't always in the fix it. The focus becomes, man, this is bad. Man, I can't believe this is happening. Why does it keep going down? That doesn't fix anything. You know, milling over it, going over what's wrong, explaining it, sharing it with your friends, you know, making it sound worse than it is, tell the story for pity from other people. All of that right there has nothing to do with the fix. Sometimes you're just mulling over it. You're just making it worse. You're just making it a bigger problem. You're manifesting it into your atmosphere. You're putting it out there in your spirit. Now all of a sudden it consumes your day. Next thing you know, you're having a bad day. If you're having a bad day, it's because you've been having some bad thoughts. So what I've had to learn how to do, and what I'm working on this morning, is I'm working on this situation that done cropped up. I was going kind of smooth here for a minute, and now I done got real bumpy in the road, you know, and all this here. So what I'm thinking about now, though, is even though I've hit a bump in the road, and even though I done ran into a detour, and even though I've hit this lull, I'm going down into a valley, I ain't up on the peak, can I not still be grateful for all the things that God has given me, for all the things he's done for me, for all the things he's brought me through, and realizing that even this that's happening to me again is going to pass too. He gonna get me through that too. Come on, man. God is a good God, man. It's a lot to be grateful for. So while I'm tripping on this bump in the road I done hit, what I got to remember is all the things he's done for me. And like I say, my saying is joy and depression cannot reside in the same place. So instead of being down about this new bump in the road, if I'm constantly filling my mind with the thoughts of how good he's been to me, of what all he's done for me, of all the things he's brought me through, of all the blessings he's presented me with. When I go down that list, I really don't have a lot of time to mull over the situation. Now, do I have to fix this bump in the road? Of course I do. Are there some things I'm going to have to do to straighten it out? Of course it is. But Steve, just go on and get the business of doing it and straighten it out. What you mulling over and worrying about it for? You know, old people, I heard old people say something when I was growing up in the church. They say, if you're going to pray about it, don't worry about it. But if you're going to worry about it, don't pray about it. That's an amazing thing. And prayer just happens to be my weapon of choice. Now, it ain't always been that way. I want you to understand that. My first weapon of choice was, you do it to me, I do it to you. You call me out, I call you out. You say something bad about me, I've tried to find you and say something bad about you. That was my weapon in the past. How did that work out for you, Steve? Not so good. Because you know what? I spent a lot of time fighting back, kicking back, swinging back, when I could have spent all that time climbing. See, all you're trying to do at the end of the day, folks, is have a better life than the one you got. All you're trying to do is improve your position in life. You know, it's not my business to make sure you don't get where you're going. I ain't got no time for that. It's not my job to assure that you ain't as high as me. I ain't got no time for that. Your real mission and purpose is to have the best life that you can have, to ascend to the highest plateau that you can get to make your family as comfortable as you can, to provide as much as you can for your family, but legally. See, those of us that are sitting up here trying to come up with sideways, you can ask a couple million men sitting in prison today how they wish they hadn't have done that. And they'll tell you, oh, man, I wish I never had did it. I knew not to go down there. Something told me not to go down there. Man, if I could change things, I would. But they sitting somewhere doing some time that had they made another decision, they wouldn't have to do. Now, that don't make them throw away people. Nah, man, because everybody make mistakes. And God is in the forgiving business. And some of us have done some things that really broke the law and a whole lot of other things and deserve to do some time. But through the grace of God, we didn't. But now we sit up here and we pass judgment on people who got to do some. Man, I don't care. I don't care what you've done. God can forgive anything. But our position, our motivation in life is to try to have the best life we can have and provide for those around us and make it comfortable. If that's your ambition, you don't have time to worry about or concern yourself with another person. And I wasted time doing that. And that's not the way to get it done. It's simply mind to your business. Taking care of you and getting yourself right and tight is 24/7. So that's a full-time job. So what I had to learn was, and what I've, the reason I've chosen prayer as my weapon of choice now, is that now prayer helps me that I don't have to fight back. Now, if I get cornered, I'm gonna fight you. I ain't even gonna lie to you. And I'm still working on some things that trigger me, you know. So I'm slowly getting better at that. But I've learned that my weapon of choice is prayer now. So when it happens ugly for me, I pray about it. When it get tight and dismal for me, I pray about it. And the thing about prayer, man, is prayer changes things. Yes, it does now. Read about it and try it. That's the deal, okay? Come on. Prayer is a wonderful weapon.
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1: Listen, man, let me ask you this. It's funny you say God did it again. You keep saying it every day. You keep saying that over and over. He did it, woke me up, got another opportunity. But how do you handle somebody that's about to say, how do you know it's God? It could be me doing this.
0: Okay, keep on thinking that. You know, I'm not really good at the witnessing part.
1: Yeah.
0: I'm more of a witness through example and a witness through, you know, you look at me and see how good God has been. But if you're defiant to that, I'm not really the best Christian for that, because I don't have time. I just really don't have time to address a person that thinks it's them and not God. I really don't know. Look, I'm not going to get into a debate with you about it, as I oftentimes see people do. That's just not my strong suit. Because me personally, if you don't believe in God, I think you're a fool. I think you're a complete idiotic fool. I think you're an imbecile. But then I'm pretty sure if you're an atheist, you must feel the same way about me and other people who believe in God. How can you believe in this unseen power? How can you believe in this? I got a lot of proof. But if you think I'm a fool and I think you a fool, like I said on Piers Morgan that time, I just don't think two fools ought to be standing around talking.
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0: Wake up, it's Monday, y'all. It is Monday, September the 14th. You know what day it is. You know what day it is. September the 14th. This is the Steve Harvey Morning Show. I am Nephew Tommy holding it down with Shirley Strawberry, Carla Farrell, Mississippi Monica, and Kia Junior Boy Spates. Yes, sir. It is Monday, September 14th, and I am a proud papa. It is my daughter's. It is Sydney's birthday, 22 years Aww. Old. Sydney Miles.
1: Oh, really? Yes. Happy birthday, Sydney.
0: Sissy, what we call her. Sissy. It is Sissy's birthday, 22 years old. Doing her thing in grad school. I'm so proud of her. We proud parents over here. So happy birthday to the baby girl.
2: She's so smart and beautiful. Getting all that from her mother. Oh, that's
3: Everything from her mother.
0: Man, let me tell y'all something. If New York, if y'all listen, these apartments are just too expensive, okay? Y'all have lost y'all mind in New York with these apartments. Good God.
2: They just close their eyes and price the rent, right?
0: And just throw something on the wall. What'd it say? $6,000? That's what it is, $6,000.
1: Okay,
0: what?
1: We'll go with that. Yeah.
2: But you know what? The Big Apple. Ain't no place like it. I love New York. Love it.
0: Great place to be. I love New York. You know, when we lived there, I couldn't get enough of it.
2: Me too. I love
1: greatness,
2: it.
1: Greatness.
2: I love
1: something
2: it.
1: Something to do 24/7. That's what I like.
0: I was hitting Broadway plays at 2 o'clock in the daytime. I was going to matinee shows. I was doing it.
2: Doing it big. Mm-hmm. I love the people. A lot of times people say, are there people nice in New York and people have never been? And I'm like, I don't know where it came from.
1: They really are, though. Yeah.
2: They are so nice.
1: They really are nice.
0: I love the people in New York.
2: Love New York.
1: They're real people. Yes. They are real. No fakeness about them.
2: Yep. Got love.
0: They're hard workers. Everybody got their hustle on.
1: And they're family oriented. Yeah. They love their families. Yeah. They do things with their families. Which is what I love about
0: New York.
1: And the shopping is great. And the food is great. What more do you need?
2: Yeah. You can make it there. You can make it anywhere.
1: New York, New York.
0: And you can get a slice at 2 or 3 o'clock in the morning. You can get a slice of pizza.
1: 7 City. Yes.
2: Yeah. Joe's Pizza, Junior's Cheesecake. We can go on.
0: Junior's Cheesecake. We can go on and on.
1: Yeah.
0: We love you, New York.
3: Shout out Skin Tight.
1: Huh?
3: What? Skin Tight. That's just a friend of mine in New York.
1: And you call him Skin Tight?
3: His name's Skin Tight.
1: Why?
0: I ain't calling no man Skin Tight. I'm not going to do it.
2: Grown man.
3: Well, he listening right now. He y'all favorite.
0: Well,
3: man.
0: I'm not. What is his real name?
1: But why did he get that name, Junior?
3: When you see him, you'll know why.
1: He wears Skin Tight pants.
3: Skin is tight.
1: Oh, his skin is tight.
3: Yeah.
1: I don't know what that means.
2: What does that mean?
3: He's 60.
2: So?
0: What you doing with a 60-year-old friend? What is,
3: I don't know. He in Harlem. That's all I know.
1: Shout out to Skin Tight. All right. Thank you.
0: I ain't nobody shouting out to no Skin Tight.
1: I shouted him out. Coming up at 32 minutes after, we'll hear from the nephew who is not Skin Tight as he runs that prank back.
0: I ain't loose either.
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9: 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The South Hill Town Council will meet today, Monday, September 14th at 7 p.m. in the council chambers of South Hill Town Hall, temporary location of 111 East Danville Street. The suggested agenda can be viewed on southhillva.org. There are two public hearings scheduled to hear comments from the public regarding an ordinance, bond issuance, and resolution of a boundary adjustment. On the night of the meeting, agenda copies and sign-up sheets for citizens to address council will be available on the podium by the front door. Sign-up sheets will be collected around 6:50. For anyone wishing to share materials with council, 12 copies must be provided to the town clerk by noon of the day of the meeting. The statements will be reviewed and approved by the mayor before being distributed at the meeting. This meeting will be held in person and will not be live streamed. This is Nancy Martin reporting your local news on the Lakes Media Network.
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1: It is time now for the nephew to run that prank back. What you got for us, Neff?
2: I got it for you, Shirley. This right here is the gift. Let's go, cat dog.
3: Hello?
4: Hello, I'm trying to reach Bree.
3: This is Bree.
4: Hey, Bree, how you doing? Listen, you and I, we've never met. I wanted to reach out to you, though. Did you get a package that I sent to you last week?
3: A package? Who is this?
4: My name is Jason, and I sent you a package.
3: Jason, I know you? Who are you?
4: Say again now?
3: How do I know you?
4: You don't know me. I'm just, you know, like, I guess you could say I'm like a secret admirer, and I've been admiring you for quite some time. And, you know, I sent you a little something, and, you know, I didn't know if you got it or not, if I had the right address, but I wanted to know if you had gotten it. So, you know, this is like my first time reaching out to you.
3: You sent that package to my house?
4: Yeah, I mean, you got a pair of my underwear with the rose petals all in it?
3: You sent drawers to my house. Who the are you? And how do you know me?
4: I've been admiring you for a long time. I mean, I see you at your job. I see you at your house. You know, at the grocery market when I see you.
3: So what, you stalker? Do I know you? Where do I know you from?
4: You don't know me. You know, you don't know me at all. But you know, I got, you know.
3: Wait a minute. You done sent some drawers to my house. Got my husband all up in an uproar
4: by
3: drawers, and you don't even know me.
4: You got a husband?
3: Yeah, I got a husband.
4: Oh, okay. I mean, hey, no disrespect, Bree. I ain't know you had a husband. You
3: Hell,
4: know?
3: You been watching me, stalking me at my job, at my house. You ought to know that.
4: Hey, I apologize on that, but you did get it.
3: I want no apology. Yeah, I got him.
4: Okay, I mean, what did you think about the gesture, though? I mean,
3: let me explain something to you. My husband got that package with my name on it, and I've been for the last week going through hell. This checking my Facebook, all of my emails, going through my call history on my phone. He wakes my up in the middle of the night talking about this, and you ask me about, are you crazy?
4: No, I was just admiring you. I thought, you know, sending a pair of my underwear.
3: You sent some drawers to my house? I don't even know you like that.
4: I mean, I know, but I, you know, that was my way of like showing you that I admire you, that I'm into you. You know, that was just that.
3: That's some sick. I don't need no more draws, especially no strange draws. I got draws at the house. I got two sons, a husband. I wash draws every week. I don't need no more draws. You don't do no like that. Upset my whole household. Have me in divorce court behind some draws. What I want to know is how the hell do you know me? How did you get my address, where I work, where I buy? Well, how do you know me? My phone number, all this. How do you know me? I don't get that. Where did you get my from? I tell you what, call this number back when my husband get home.
4: He can
3: get your drawers back. You come meet him in the morning. I have him there. Come by my job.
4: I'm not trying to have no altercations with nobody. I'm not trying to have all of that.
3: You explain this to him and get this off my. Because I didn't have enough of this. Some drawers at my door.
4: Okay, let me ask you this here. Will you send me some of yours?
3: No, you didn't. Are you not listening to me? Hell no, you can't have none of my drawers. Why don't you ask my husband for them when he see you in the morning? Why don't you ask him for some of my drawers?
4: I thought it would be, you know, like a sign of something intimate, something from me, you know, kind of like a token of where I wanted the relationship to go. I don't even
3: know you. You got my in divorce court behind some drawers, and I don't even know you. Who the are you? How do you know so much about me? Where did you get my address from? How do you know where I work? How you get my phone. Who the are you?
4: If you got like a my name is Jason.
3: It seems like you done known I have a husband. Matter of fact.
4: So what now?
3: Lock this number in. You can call back on this number in an hour when that is home so we can get this straight. So you can talk to him. Do that for me.
4: Oh, wait. See, I'm not looking for no altercation. Now, if
3: so you was looking for something and you still don't understand, so obviously that's what you want, because I'm trying to explain to you, you done upset my whole household, got my over here nerved, and you ain't understanding it. So obviously what you are looking for is an altercation.
4: No, I'm not looking for it. I'm looking for some personal time with you. That's what I'm looking for.
3: My personal time is with my husband. What about that, don't you understand?
4: Will you send me a pair of your underwear?
3: Hey, what?
4: I mean, what? Is that asking too much? If you just send me a pair, I'll go away.
3: I'll send you some all right. Give me your address. Yeah, tell me where to send them. Tell me where to send these drawers right now.
4: Are you going to send them?
3: What's that? Hell yeah. Give me the address. You give me the address. Matter of fact, I'll hand deliver them right tonight.
4: See, you're trying to create an altercation. Why not just give you a P.O. box? Because, see, you're trying to create an altercation.
3: No, give me your address. You got mine. You got my address. Let me send you something to your address.
4: No, that's all right. Look, you know what? Can I say one more thing to you?
3: No, yeah. You know what? I don't want it. What the do you have to say to me?
4: Can I say one more thing to you, please?
3: What do you want?
4: I just want to tell you who I am. Can I tell you who I am?
3: You know it told me who you are. I want to know how the you know me. Where you get my from?
4: Listen to me real closely. This is Nephew Tommy from the Steve Harvey Morning Show. You just got pranked by your sister.
3: Oh,
4: hello?
3: What? Oh, I'm a
4: hello?
3: What? What the f***? Oh, my goodness. Yeah. Oh, I'm going to get her. Oh, my God.
4: All right, Bree, tell your man to simmer down. It was all a prank phone call, baby.
3: Oh, my. He is not going to believe this. Oh, my goodness. He is not going to believe it.
4: Tell me this, Bree. What is the baddest? I'm talking about the baddest radio show in the land.
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2: I'm done. Be back in a few.
1: All right.
2: Thank you. Thank you,
1: nephew. Coming up next, Ask the Riddle Owen Jr. right after this.
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1: Coming up at the top of the hour in entertainment news, Soul Train Awards show is returning this fall after being gone for 2 years. Wow, that's great news. Mr. T is upset over how his new Netflix documentary portrays his life.
2: And, oh my God, he did it.
1: And again, this year, we want to know, can you wear white after Labor Day? These are the questions we're pondering right now. That's
3: well, I'm wearing
1: all coming
3: it.
1: Up. Got it on
2: I
1: right
2: asked y'all
1: now.
2: Last week, though. I asked y'all last week about this Labor Day.
1: That's all coming up at the top of the hour. But right now, it is time to ask the Ready to Love officer. That is a Riddito. I almost said really, though. That is a Riddito and Junior. But you like really, though, Tommy.
2: Really, though.
1: This is from Ivy in Long Beach. Ivy writes, my husband is a huge Raiders fan, and since they moved to Vegas, he won't let me go to the games with him. I made plans to go with a group of friends, and he's upset about it. I like the Raiders, too. Why is my husband so against me going? What's going on there?
2: Yeah. I don't know what that's about. I tell you what, though, you invite

0: No, yeah. Yeah, we got club level. We got better seats than him and everything. Don't even worry.
1: Yeah, do all of that.
2: Yeah.
3: Wow.
2: Yeah.
0: Call him from the club level up to, up in the Raptors. How you doing up there?
2: Mm-hmm. Yeah. So, yeah, I mean, what is the deal? Why doesn't he want his wife to go? What is he doing that he doesn't want her to be a part of? Or, you know, if he wants to be just with his boys, just say that.
0: Say that. But if y'all, you know, if you and your wife, you know, got the same team, y'all like the same team, you know, you're supposed to go hang out with your wife sometime. You don't have to go to every game with your wife, but, you know, you got to at least include her.
2: What, Junior?
1: No, you don't. You ain't got to do all that.
2: Uh-huh.
4: That's doing too much.
1: Yeah.
2: Because I hear a little attitude in your tone.
1: Y'all like the same team. Why y'all can't go to the game? Y'all like the same team.
2: Yeah.
3: Yeah.
2: Yeah. Yeah. So why can't they go? Yeah. That's what she wants to know.
0: That's what I want to know.
2: Yeah.
1: Why can't we go to the game together? See why.
3: Mm-hmm.
4: Because it's hubby. Vegas.
2: Yeah. You're doing too much, hubby.
1: Yeah.
2: All right. Moving on to Kevin in Philly. Kevin writes, I had sex with an ex in her car. She had a lot to drink in the club and told me to meet her outside, so I went. Now she thinks we're getting back together, but we're not. I lost respect for her after we had sex in her car. Am I wrong for how I feel? What?
1: No. No, you're not.
0: You're not wrong. There was nothing wrong with having sex in the car. No.
2: But you lost respect for her. Shut up.
0: One thing leads to another. Now, don't lose respect for her, because I mean, y'all might do it again in the car. Don't do that.
2: No.
0: Don't count it out. You know what I'm saying? Don't do that. But I don't know what make her think we getting back together. Just because we was in the car for
1: any time. That's the problem.
0: Yeah, just because we was in the car for 30 minutes. I don't know what make you think we back now. We ain't back.
4: Oh, you're judgmental.
2: Yeah.
4: Now you're going to lose respect for her.
2: I know.
0: I'm not being disrespectful. I'm just saying, we just naked for a minute. That's all we are. We just naked for a minute.
1: Mm-hmm. It's true.
2: Yeah. Yeah. Yeah. Yeah. I hope move on with your life.
4: Miss
2: Kevin, we don't like you.
1: Well, I'll tell you this. I'll tell y'all this. Miss a car payment and lose his car. We ain't in the car no more.
4: That's what you got.
2: Moving on. Moving on to Nisi.
1: If you want me, you need a car. If you want me.
2: Kevin, you're trash. Moving on to Nisi and DeSoto. Nisi and DeSoto writes, I had a minor surgery, okay, and my husband hasn't cleaned the house for days. He told me that he can't wait for me to get on my feet because the dishes are piling up. He called my mom and she came to clean up. Should I be upset with my mom?
3: No.
2: What is these husbands, what is happening here?
3: Sorry?
2: Yeah. He's trash.
1: No, he's not.
2: He's trash. He is. He can't clean up. His wife had minor surgery or get somebody in to clean up the place. Not her mom. Oh, this is.
4: She can't wash the dishes.
2: Yeah, the dishes are piling up.
1: They're not going to like what I'm going to say, but you say it. Go ahead, Tom.
2: You don't like dishes piling up. You would have cleaned those dishes, and you know it, Mr. Yeah. Three showers a day.
0: Just because of who I am, I would have cleaned the dishes.
2: Yeah.
0: I would have done that. I know. Yeah. I can't stand it.
4: Is it just because who you are, you're saying germaphobe, but you would help your wife out?
2: Yes, that's the issue.
4: Oh, then why is that just her job? You ate
0: no, no, we do it. We do it together. We do it together.
4: We're not doing nothing together.
0: It's whoever.
2: Did you not hear the part about minor surgery? Okay.
4: I'm mad.
0: No, if my baby's sick, then I got to do it. It's on me.
4: Thank you.
1: No, you don't.
2: It was like pulling teeth, though.
1: You ain't
2: got to
1: do it. No, you don't. Don't fall for that.
2: What, Junior?
1: Don't do that.
2: What do you mean? What are you saying?
1: It said minor surgery. Well, it didn't say major.
2: I hate you right now, Junior.
1: You can hate me. Can you move your arms?
2: The dishes are piling up here.
1: You got to go do these dishes. Can you walk?
4: I hate you.
1: You can hate me. It said she said it was minor surgery. It wasn't major.
2: All right, we're moving on because I hate you. Yeah.
1: What you mean?
0: That's Junior. I know you're sick. I know you're sick behind. Ain't trying to tell somebody they got to.
1: That's how I know how to tell it. I've been sick.
4: Don't you say any chauvinist statement. I swear.
1: Okay.
4: I swear.
1: All right.
2: Anymore, you mean?
1: Are you breathing?
4: Okay. Say it. Keep talking.
0: Right there.
4: See what happens.
0: Right there.
1: Get up and do these dishes.
2: All right. We're moving on. Last one, guys, because Junior's made me mad.
1: Y'all mad?
2: This is from Lewis in Montgomery.

0: Lewis writes, my wife called me and she didn't hang up. I heard her in the drive-thru ordering a double cheeseburger. We are supposed to be eating healthier, but she's clearly cheating. Do I confront her or should I focus on my own weight loss journey? Yeah, worry about yourself.
1: Worry about yourself,
2: boss. She didn't let the dive go, partner. It's over.
0: How did that go down, Tommy? What happened?
2: Listen, let me get a bacon double meat cheeseburger, extra mayo. Listen, can you grill the onions? Please grill the onions.
0: And
2: put some mushrooms on it. And last but not least, you got to cut my burger in half. Please cut it in half. And can I get a milkshake with that? Vanilla. Yes.
0: A large fry.
2: Yeah.
3: Okay.
2: And a large fry. No salt. I'm trying to watch my salt intake. Thank you.
0: And an apple pie and a Diet Coke. Because that was not healthy what she ordered. They're trying to do a health thing. No. So he wants to know, should he confront her or just focus on it?
2: Do y'all have the new nuggets? Yeah.
3: All this
2: put me three
3: phone.
2: Of them in there. Let me taste them. I know y'all heard y'all had some new ones. Put them in there.
0: She's in trouble. All right. Thank you, guys. Riddle Owen Jr. Coming up at the top of the hour. We will have some entertainment news for you right after this.
2: I want the sweet and sour dipping sauce. Yes.
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0: I don't know if you guys know this, but the Soul Train Music Awards are officially making a highly anticipated return after a three-year hiatus. Yeah, the 2026 award show is traveling back to its roots to be taped in Chicago, baby, the Shy, the exact city where creator, the late great Don Cornelius, first launched the legendary Soul Train TV series more than 50 years ago, guys. BET announced that the iconic celebration of Black music and culture will air on November 27th. It's going to be a little chilly in Chicago during that time. And for the first time in Soul Train history, it will air on CBS as well as BET. Congratulations. That's awesome. You guys excited?
1: Yeah.
0: To see the Soul Train Awards?
2: I like that.
0: Yeah.
2: Mm-hmm.
1: Yeah.
2: I like
1: back
2: that.
1: In the Shy.
0: Yes.
2: Where it all started. You can't beat that.
0: Yeah. We should go.
3: Great.
0: Take your heavy
2: coats.
0: Yeah,
2: let's go.
0: Though.
2: What date is it?
0: It's November 27th. We should go to that. We really should.
1: So are they going to tape before that? Because that's very important information to know before we go.
0: Yes.
1: We love our hometown, but ain't nobody trying to.
0: Born and raised in Chicago, but woo! Yeah. Those winters. But it's not like ice cold in November like it is in February and January and
1: you
0: February.
1: You never know, Shirley.
0: Yeah.
1: You never know.
0: It's so unpredictable. You are right.
1: You know.
0: You got to be prepared. So let us know. So
2: But is that around Thanksgiving, y'all?
1: It is. Thanksgiving weekend, actually.
0: Uh-huh.
2: Okay.
0: Yeah.
2: Okay.
1: It's
2: mm-hmm.
1: that Friday after, I think.
0: We need to go.
2: I'll show up with a turkey leg, some fried turkey. We can make some sandwiches. We'd be right on point.
0: Yeah.
1: Not that we pull out the aluminum foil and sandwich.
0: Yes.
2: Oh, we're coming with some turkey. Yes.
0: Yeah. But we're excited to see it. It's been away for a minute, but Soul Train Awards, just, we love it. Yep. We love it for the culture. All right. Moving on. Mr. T has publicly slammed his brand new Netflix biographical documentary. It's called Untold Mr. T. I Pity the Fool. Say it, Tommy.
2: I pity the fool.
0: he's calling
2: I pity
0: the film,
2: Netflix.
0: Yeah, he's calling it garbage. He's saying the film is garbage. The documentary premiered globally on Netflix on September 8th, and despite participating in the project, Mr. T accuses the director and Netflix of trying to control his narrative and leaving out his actual life values. He feels that his extensive community and charitable work was left out, and the documentary focused purely on his loud Hollywood persona. He denied that he stepped away from Hollywood because of poor choices and bad behavior. He said he stepped away because he had already achieved his ultimate life goal of buying a home for his mother and being able to provide for his family. So, you know,
2: but
0: they put everything.
2: Didn't see this, but he didn't see all this before it came out.
0: I guess not. I mean, you know, it had they had to edit it. You know, that takes a while. You know, they probably shot a lot of footage. And they cut out a lot of footage. You know,
2: he cut
0: it
2: the wrong deal. Then it ought to be his approval before he released. He ought to be saying what can and can't go.
0: Yeah, because he participated in it, and now he's
3: exactly
0: mad about
3: sure.
0: It. Yeah.
2: Now they got mohawk all in places it ain't supposed to be. That's not good.
1: Your chains.
2: You got 82 chains.
3: All them
2: on
3: chains.
2: And all this.
3: Everything.
2: Not working out, partner.
0: Yeah. Yeah. Yeah, but I still want to see it. I haven't seen it yet.
2: I
0: love want to see
2: P,
0: it. Yeah. Oh, yeah. Mr. T was it.
3: It's his special. It's his documentary.
0: Mm-hmm.
3: It's his.
0: Yeah.
1: Yeah.
3: So how you mad at what you said? You mad at what you said?
0: I'm sure he wanted them to put more, I guess, of his good side. Like he said, his charitable behavior and his charitable works and all of that. You know, not just the loud Hollywood, I pity the fool, Mr. T, you know, mm-hmm. from back in the day. Mm-hmm. So that's what it is. Yeah.
1: Yeah, he has that right.
0: Yeah, he does. But yeah, it's just a little late. Yeah.
2: Did they show him when he was cutting all them trees down out there?
0: Let me
2: cut all them trees off. Property got mad at him.
0: Mm-hmm.
2: They ain't show
1: that
2: for
1: us. We have to watch it and see.
0: Yeah, we don't know. We got to watch it. It's on Netflix right now.
2: Did they show him putting every chain on one by one? Did they show him doing
3: that? They probably didn't show that.
2: Because that's the whole, document. Right? When you put 80 of them on, that's
1: going on with that neck.
3: That's a lot.
2: Yeah.
3: I mean, is he on the 18? Are we going to see the 18?
0: I'm sure we'll see that part. You know,
1: we need
0: I'm
1: to
0: sure.
1: watch it. Why are you asking
0: sure
1: all
0: we'll
1: these questions,
0: see,
1: Junior?
0: And I think we should all watch it. That should be homework and come back and watch it. Talk about
3: is
0: it.
3: Is Rocky Balboa
2: in the footage too? As we finna see
3: Rocky Balboa. Oh, Rocky. Oh, yeah. Are we gonna see
2: that?
0: Wait, I'm sure we'll see it because it talks about his Hollywood days. And he was a big part of that. So yeah, I'm sure we'll see all of that.
3: Tell me, what was his name in Rocky? Was it Clubber Lang?
2: Clubber Lang, yeah. Yeah.
3: Are we gonna see Clubber Lang?
1: Ask one more question about this documentary.
0: I cannot stand them.
2: You remember what he told Rocky's wife? Hey, pretty lady, why don't you come over here? I'll show you what a real man is. You remember that?
0: One more time.
2: Hey, pretty lady, why don't you come over here? Let me show you what a real man is.
1: Why does Tommy sound like Mr. T and a little of my girl from Norbit?
0: How you doing? Oh, yeah. You said Rasputin.
1: You sound a little bit
2: how like you doing?
3: Tommy, can you say lame one? Can you say that line one more time, Tommy?
2: Hey, pretty lady, you come over here, little man. Let me treat you like a real man.
0: I just hear Mr. T, but I do. I hear a little fat
2: y'all hear Rasputin?
0: Yeah. I hear a little Fat Albert too.
1: Do you?
0: Yeah.
1: Norbit.
0: Hey.
2: Norbit. Hey man, Eddie Murphy is a beast, man.
0: He is a beast. He needs to have a whole row of Academy Awards. He really does. God. He should. All right, guys, we're moving on. Every year, we have this debate, and here's news you can use. You can actually wear white after Labor Day because the old rule is outdated, and it's dated and no longer applies to modern fashion, okay? All the fashion authorities and designers have agreed that the no white after day labor rule is obsolete. So there you go. We can do it.
2: So white draws is fine, like I asked y'all last week.
0: Coming up at 20 minutes after the hour. CDs are making a surprising comeback. We'll talk about it right after this.
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0: 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Remember CDs, guys? Mm-hmm. They were so hard to open. Remember that? We used to rely on for music. We used to rely on them for music. They're making a surprising comeback with U.S. sales rising considerably in the first half of this year. Millennials and Gen Z generations express that they're tired of streaming subscriptions and want to physically own an artist's whole CD or a movie soundtrack. So did we. We did. We did back in the day. Vinyl records are popular with the millennials until they realize that CDs are less expensive. So isn't it funny how, you know, history always repeats itself? Yeah, it's just full circle. This has come around now. Do you guys have any of your old CDs?
1: I got a lot of CDs. I got the CD folder that you kept everything in.
0: Yeah, I remember that. Yeah. Because you took them out of the case. And you kept it in your car. That's what.
1: Well, yeah, like you said, though, it took 2 hours to get it out the case. You didn't have the right box cutter. You
2: wanted
1: that
2: one piece.
0: Yeah.
2: That one little piece with the red tip.
0: Yes.
2: It took forever. That one little. Yes.
3: But can we talk about how talented and skillful of drivers we were? We had the CD, the black thing, in your lap.
0: Oh, yeah.
3: Flipping it while driving.
2: Oh, changing CDs, Carla.
0: Yes. Kids, please don't do this type of thing.
3: We did. They don't have CD players. They don't know about this life.
2: Not one accident.
0: Don't do it. No. Couldn't afford to. No.
3: We had skills with this. And I think our generation, we've been through all of it. Real to real. Cassettes.
0: Yeah.
1: If you bring that cassette back, that was
0: the A-track.
3: A-track.
1: Oh, that cassette tape. That was my one.
3: They say that's why Generation X, why we have attitudes, because we have spent so much money on different forms and styles of how we get our music. And they said, now you stream. We like, what is it now? Because we've seen it all.
0: Yeah. From driving with our knees, doing stuff,
2: all of that.
0: Putting on our makeup. Oh, man, we've done so much. Yeah. Yeah.
1: But I was you're cold right. with this left knee. This left knee could dry.
0: Yeah.
1: This left knee was cold.
2: Yeah. Was it Columbia House? That's what you get.
3: Baby, Columbia House? Talking about for 1 cent.
2: Okay, Carl. For 1 cent, we got all them CDs.
3: But why was your credit so bad?
0: I spent hours in Tower Records in L.A. Yes. Hours and hours there.
2: I like that.
0: Going through CDs. And
1: that's still there.
0: Yeah.
1: That's still there. Yeah.
3: Okay, so what was your first purchase vinyl record?
1: My very first one was Stevie Wonder. I Wish.
3: It was what?
1: 45. I Wish.
3: 45. Oh, okay.
0: Oh, nice. Wow. Okay.
2: Nice. Yeah. Man.
1: Stevie Wonder.
0: Oh,
1: and then after that, I bought all the Richard Pryor albums.
0: His party albums, yes. All right, guys, thank you. Coming up at 34 minutes, do you enjoy watching TV with your spouse or do you prefer to be alone? We'll find out right after this.
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6: 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Due to the ongoing drought and current car level of 290 feet, the Roanoke River Service Authority has issued a drought warning for Mecklenburg County and Brunswick County and will continue to implement the Lake Country Water Supply Plan and Conservation and Drought Response Plan. At this stage, they're asking all residents of Mecklenburg and Brunswick, Town of Broadnecks, to begin to conserve water on a voluntary basis with the goal of reducing water usage by 10 to 15%. Voluntary conservation measures are strongly encouraged. Some examples include outdoor irrigation of any kind should be conducted between 8 p.m. and 9 a.m., hand washing of auto automobiles should be limited, exterior washing of homes and commercial properties should be limited to hand washing, filling or refilling swimming pools should be avoided, use of ornamental fountains should be avoided. If lake levels continue to drop to 288 feet, mandatory restrictions will be issued to reduce all non-mandatory water usage. This is Nancy Martin reporting your local news on the Lakes Media Network.
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0: The fall TV lineup is starting soon, and there are lots of great shows to stream right now. So let's talk about your TV habits. What's it like watching a movie or a show with your significant other? What's that like, guys? You guys are married.
1: Mm-hmm. It's the best.
0: What's that like?
2: It's the best. Let me go first.
0: Well, Junior just went first. He said it was the best.
2: Ahead,
0: what are you saying, Junior? Because well, I'm not convinced.
1: Well, I can't say it's the worst.
3: So you're
0: what
3: lying.
0: How do you really feel?
1: I didn't
0: though?
1: Say I was lying.
0: So it's but the best. You love.
3: But you are.
0: You love watching movies with your wife.
1: Just because I work with y'all. Y'all don't know me. Just because I work with y'all.
0: We don't know you like that.
1: You don't know me like that. I said it's the best. I'm through. Go ahead, Tommy.
0: Okay. All right. Tommy.
2: You know what it is that she always walks in while I'm watching something. And then she wants me to fill her in on everything that has happened.
0: Mm-hmm.
2: When
0: mm-hmm.
2: it's like, okay, hey, I'm on season two. I can't tell you a whole season and a half and try to catch you up. You're going to have to, what they doing? What they shoot at her for? Hey, I can't tell you all
0: why you say
2: this.
0: That? It's, yeah.
2: Yeah. Why is that? Not, is that his mom? No, that's his wife. But listen, I can't, you're messing this up for me. Okay.
0: Uh-huh.
2: So that's the problem that we have. Now, when mm-hmm. she's watching TV, it's, mm-hmm. it's straight, you know, housewives and
0: they
2: cat fighting and it's just, it's like, oh my God, I can't watch it. I can't sit through this. Y'all doing too mm-hmm. much. But then I just go in the kitchen and watch something in the family room because
0: I have a friend that, it's a female, my best friend, Debbie. When she's watching a movie, you cannot talk to her. Mm. She's so into the movie.
4: She doesn't pay attention.
0: She has no idea what's going on around her. That is crazy.
2: I like
0: to
2: that.
0: Me.
2: She is paying attention.
0: She's so into it. Yeah.
4: You know, for me, I think when me and my husband, okay, so when we decide mm-hmm. that we're going to watch a show together, like let's say we're going to binge watch or whatever.
0: Mm-hmm.
4: Sometimes one of us, we may cheat and go ahead and watch episodes. Mm-hmm. Then
2: do you try to lie through that though? Like you ain't seen it?
4: Well, when you pull it up.
0: It's you, Carla. Just say it's you.
4: So when you pull it up, we'll look at each other, the show, and then it's like, did we watch that one? Ain't no we.
2: Why is the little red line all the way here to the end?
0: Right. Or sometimes it'll just say the word watch.
4: Watch. Just put you on blast.
0: Yes. So do you put any ground rules in place? Like when you're getting ready to watch a movie together, do you say, okay, now whatever do you put it?
4: Well, my husband will say this.
1: Absolutely, we do.
4: Yeah. Well, mm-hmm. I'll say this real quick and I'll let the guys mm-hmm. talk. My husband uh-huh. will say this. It's got to be some kind of killing and violence within the first 20 seconds or you're going to lose me.
0: Exactly. Exactly.
2: My rule is Jackie got to go to the bathroom before we start. You have to go.
0: Like she's a child?
2: Yes, because 15 minutes in, she's going to, can you pause it? No, come on, man. Come on.
0: Like, that's how we do our kids.
4: 4 hours to watch a movie.
1: That ain't mine.
0: Junior, what are you saying over there?
1: I don't need you touching me while we're watching TV. Don't touch me.
0: Oh, so she wants to get romantic. You mean like romantic?
1: Yeah, she trying to cuddle. Uh-huh. This ain't cuddling time.
0: This is
2: yeah, that's about
1: first of all, me. I'm going to deal with your head, but I can't. Your feet can't touch me. We ain't playing footsies in the movie, y'all. We can't play footsies.
4: So she can lay her head on your shoulder or something?
1: Yes,
4: like
1: but then her feet touching me too. The movie's on. Do you see the movie?
4: So why don't you want that?
0: Yeah.
1: Cause the movie on, Carla.
0: He wants to watch the movie.
1: I'm trying to watch a movie.
0: But that's, you know, I mean. You cuddle, you watch the movie, you cuddle. You know, you can always put the movie
1: on. Not if
0: pause.
1: Jason Statham on his TV. I gotta watch Jason Statham.
2: No. I will pause Jason so we can do it.
0: He is a beast. He is a beast, I guess.
1: Not Sylvester Stallone. Not Samuel L. Jackson. Why are we touching?
0: So just get all of it in before the movie. Got it. All right. Coming up next, it is The Nephew. Thank you, guys. With today's prank phone call right after this.
2: Yay, yay.
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0: What's up, y'all? This your man, Sandy Entertainer. You're listening to the Steve Harvey Morning Show. Yeah, boy.
1: Coming up at the top of the hour, it's my strawberry letter for today. And the subject is, he was next door with the neighbor's sister. Okay, we'll get into that, find out what that's all about in just a few.
2: What is they doing?
1: Okay. We'll go with that one. All right, but right now it's time for the nephew and today's prank phone call. Nephew, what you got for us?
2: This right here, Shirley, is bed bugs. No, you know, nobody wants bed bugs. This is bed bugs.
1: No.
2: But let me tell you about these bed bugs. I'm just going to break it down for y'all. See, it wouldn't be so bad, you know, but the lady I'm messing with, I'm finding out. See, I'm calling her husband. You understand?
1: Yeah.
2: Because she bringing bed bugs from over there to my house.
1: See,
2: now you done messed my bed up. You see what I'm saying? Now I got to get a new mattress. Somebody going to pay for this here. Somebody going to pay for this.
1: You're going to die today.
3: What you doing?
2: No. This is what we're doing. This is about these bed. And listen, don't be starting time. I don't want to hear about what's going on with me and her. That ain't the subject at hand. The subject is the bed bugs.
1: Okay.
2: The bed bugs. That's the problem.
4: Nasty man.
2: Let's stay focused on your wife bringing these bed bugs over here. What's up, Junior?
3: Let me ask you something. Because I'm concerned now.
2: About what?
3: Do you really realize how stupid you is? Do you really realize that? Do you know that?
4: Stupid you are.
1: Tell him, Shirley. I can't. I can't.
3: I said it. That's it.
2: Yeah.
3: Do you know it?
2: Yes. Yes.
3: Okay.
2: You can't just call these people like this and not be stupid. What is wrong with you? What about in their right frame of mind prank people? This is what I do. Let's go, cat dog. Bed bugs it is, baby. Bed bugs.
5: Hello? Hello, I'm trying to speak to Shanice. She's not here right now. I take a message. Do you know when she's coming back?
6: Nah, is this a business call or something?
5: Nah, this is personal. I need to talk to her immediately.
6: Nah, you need to talk to me. This a man. Who is this?
5: This is Brandon. Who are you?
6: I'm Ernest, man. But how do you know Shanice?
5: I got a bit of a situation here, man. And it's basically a financial situation that I'm owed some money from her. So I kind of need to talk to her about getting this money. It's totally disrupted my whole apartment, and I need to actually see about talking to her about getting this whole problem taken care of.
6: What's the situation? What's going on?
5: I mean, I'm basically right now I'm $2,500 in the rears due to Shanice, and. I need to see if she's going to be able to pay me for the situation or what, you know?
6: Do my girl owe you money?
5: She owes me $2,500.
6: $2,500 for what? I don't even know who you are, first of all. So what's up with the $2,500?
5: Man, first of all, my name is Brandon, okay? And I've been knowing Shanice probably for the last 3 or 4 months now, okay? So you want to know it all in a nutshell is it's like this. Shanice been coming through. Okay, for the last 3 or 4 months, been coming over here to my spot, to my apartment, hanging out. I'm just now finding out within the last 2 weeks, I had to get rid of my couch. I had to get rid of my mattresses because...
6: Your mattress?
5: Because it's bed
6: bugs. Wait a minute, dude. So you trying to tell me she was in your bed?
5: Yeah, she been in my bed, dude.
6: She been in your bed. Are you crazy?
5: Hey, man.
6: Come on now, dude.
5: The problem is
6: you talking about $2,500. You talking about my girl was in your bed. Now, we're not even going to get into that. You understand what I'm saying?

0: the phone and you still got the ass for her and then go tell me about some $2,500 about some mattress?
1: Dude, I'm out. My mattresses, man, are $1,000. It's full of bed bugs. I had to throw that away.
0: Man, I'm not worried about no mattress, dude. You talking about my girl. We've been together for 4 years. I'm about to pop the question on her, and you want to sit there talking about she been hanging with you or kicking with you for the last 4 months. It's about to be over in a minute.
1: Dude, if you want to marry Shanice, cool. I don't care nothing about that.
0: Nah, hey, don't even worry about that now. But you on my phone talking about some mattress, man. That's a problem, dude. I ain't worried about no mattress.
1: I ain't got no mattress right now.
0: You calling my house? You calling mine?
1: I do not have a mattress right now, nor do I have a couch. Do you understand the problem that brings
0: me? I don't care nothing about your mattress or couch, dude. I don't care nothing about that. Your name, you say your name Brandon?
1: I'm Brandon, yes.
0: Yeah, Brandon, okay, don't worry about it, Brandon, because you're going to find me real soon. Don't let me find you before you find me, though. You understand what I'm saying, don't you?
1: You can have
0: them bed bugs and that mattress or whatever. Answer these for all I care. But what I'm saying is, you talking about some bed bugs. Ain't no bed bugs over here.
1: Okay, so what's she getting all about that? She done brought them over here to my place.
0: I don't care nothing about it. She ain't bring nothing over there, first of all. But that ain't even a problem right now.
1: Dude, you calling me over here, man. I ain't had nobody else over here.
0: Right, don't worry about who you had over there, but you don't call here talking about no money. You ain't getting nothing from here.
1: Okay, first of all, dude, check this out. I don't have a problem with you, okay? Me and you cool.
0: No, we got a problem. We already got a problem. You calling me talking about you been sleeping with my brother.
1: Hey, dog, I'm going to say it again. Me and you cool, dog. We cool.
0: Dude, we not cool. First of all, I'm going to handle Shanice myself. I'm going to handle you later.
1: What you talking about? You going to handle me.
0: I'm going to handle you later. You want a mattress, right?
1: Hey, dude.
0: You want a mattress,
1: go
0: right?
1: Ahead and marry Shanice. I ain't got nothing to do with that.
0: My problem is getting my money back, man,
1: for the property of mine that she has ruined, man.
0: Don't worry about that. I'm going to get you a mattress. Don't worry about that. It's going to be a casket wrapped around that
1: Hey, dude, why are you sitting here creating the drama with me when me and you, we ain't even the problem. The problem is Shanice.
0: The problem is you picked up your phone and you called here. That's the problem.
1: Okay, now you got two problems.
0: You ain't got no couch. You ain't got no mattress. Now you got a dude after you. You understand what I'm saying?
1: You know what? I can't talk to you. When do Shanice get home, man?
0: Don't worry about when Shanice get home.
1: Okay.
0: What you need to worry about is when I find you.
1: Okay, so when you going to have my money then when you find me? Because I need my money.
0: Yeah, I'm going to have your money. I'm going to have your mattress, too. Please understand. You're going to be resting real well.
1: Okay, so let me ask you this here, man. Shanice bring bed bugs over to my house. Leave them all in my mattress. Leave them all on my couch where I got to throw my stuff away. Where I'm wrong at, man? Where I'm wrong?
0: I'm going to ask you straight up. Did you know she had a man?
1: Say what?
0: Did you know she had a man?
1: But, I mean, kind of, sort of, but not really, though.
0: Ain't no kind of, sort of, man. Either you know she got a man or she don't got a man. You knew she had a man, right? And you still went and did it, right?
1: Hey, dog, I ain't got nothing to do with y'all, man. I'm dealing with these bed bugs. You understand what I'm saying?
0: Dude, do you understand you messing up a 4-year relationship? You know how much time I put in with this woman? Four years. We about to get married. And you calling here with this.
1: When are y'all supposed to get married?
0: Don't worry about when we supposed to get married, man. You messed that all up. What I'm trying to explain to you is, dude, you calling here on some bed bug, which I know she ain't got nothing to do with, but the fact that you told me that she was over your house, in your bed, that's over. It's over now. You understand what I'm saying? Now, when she get home, I'm going to deal with that. You understand what I'm saying? That's going to get dealt with. I'm walking up out of here. But when I leave here, please believe my next stop is to come find your First of all, how did you get the number to this apartment? That's what I want to know.
1: Hey, dude, she gave me both numbers, the cell phone number and the house number, and told me, you know, if it's an emergency, call the house.
0: Okay, and this is an emergency?
1: Yeah, this is an emergency. I got bad bugs, man.
0: Learn another emergency number. Learn 911, because when I come knocking on your door, either you come out and you handle it, or you better call the cops. You understand what I'm trying to tell you?
1: Hey, man, do you think Tommy will pay for the bad bugs?
0: Who is Tommy?
1: I'm just saying, do you think Tommy will pay for the bed bugs?
0: Man, who the f*** is Tommy?
1: Tommy, dog. Nephew Tommy from the Steve Harvey Morning Show. Ernest, you just got pranked by your girl Shanice.
0: Man. Y'all.
1: You all right, man?
0: Boy, it was over. It was over. You understand what I'm telling you? It was over.
2: And now you have it. Stupid coming to Roanoke, get ready. September 26th, Saturday night. Oh, yeah, Berglund Performing Arts Theater. Nephew coming to town. 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Yay, yay. Yeah.

0: right. I think you sold out on that one. I think you did. All right. 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

0: 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We could be reading your letter live on the air, just like we're going to read this one right here, right now. And you never know, it could be yours.
1: It could be yours. Buckle up and hold on tight. We got it for you. Here it is. Strawberry Letter.
0: Thank you, nephew. Subject, he was next door with the neighbor's sister. Dear Stephen Shirley, my husband and I are in a bad place, all because I found him next door with my neighbor's sister. The lady called to tell me that my husband was complaining of chest pains. I told her to dial 911, and she said my husband didn't want to go to the hospital. She also said my husband didn't want her to call me, but she did anyway. I didn't ask questions until I saw how my husband was doing. This strange woman was standing outside of my neighbor's house when I got home. My husband was asleep on the neighbor's sofa. I woke him up. I'm sorry. I woke him up and then he started crying.
1: Go ahead.
0: I asked if he was in any pain. He said he was not in pain, and he told the woman not to call or bother me. I told him to walk home, and he did. Nothing was wrong with him except he was drunk. I went off on him, and he said he could have died, and all I want to do is question him about being next door with a stranger. I went back to the neighbor's house to talk to her. She said she's our neighbor's younger sister, and she's been house-sitting while our neighbor is in Honduras. She said she's been there 2 weeks, and she's met my husband, but not me. I asked her how she got my number, and she said she's been calling my husband before. She's seen me calling my husband before. So he's been there before, and she had reason to remember my phone number. She was sober, so I wonder why my husband was so drunk. Why did she feel the need to remember my phone number? I have not accused my husband of anything yet, because I need to do a little more detective work on what's going on. My husband said he never told the woman he was having chest pains, so did she lie to get me to come home? Was she setting him up to get caught? Yes, all of the above in this crazy, confusing letter. I don't understand even what you want from us. The real issue is that your husband shouldn't have been over there in the first place, okay? All he was drunk. So now that we know nothing is wrong with him, he needs to come clean why he was over there. You're asking all the wrong questions. Your neighbor's younger sister has been there for 2 weeks house sitting, but what's your husband's excuse? Why was he over there? That's what you need to know. And those questions can only come from him. He's been seeing the little sister on the side. Isn't that obvious? He's just not going to admit that. You can do all the detective work you want.

0: to do, but I don't think it's going to make much difference unless he tells his side too, which he's not. Your husband got a lot of nerve and he needs to stop lying. That's all this is. Your husband's just drunk and lying. Tommy.
1: It's a lot of things I don't know. A lot of things I think I do know. I think the biggest thing I really want to ask, what the hell is your sister doing in Honduras? What is she doing over there? What is she going over there for?
0: Why is she down there?
1: What is going on in Honduras that you gone for 2 weeks? Don't nobody go to Honduras for 2 weeks. But I mean, really, I've been on a lot of vacations. It ain't never been Honduras for 2 weeks. I don't understand that part. But here's what I think. And y'all tell me what y'all think about this. This is just Tommy's thought now. Okay. Mm-hmm. But here's what I do know is that your husband don't really like you. If your husband wake up and see you and start crying, he don't really like you. He don't. The first thing he see when he open his eyes is you and he just start crying. You have gotten on his last nerve. He is so tired of you. Now watch this, Carl and Shirley. Watch this. The man is over there and he sleep on the couch and he been drinking. He's drunk. Okay, got that part. Here's what I think. I don't think he has anything to do with this little girl, the sister. What it is he has nothing to do with the sister. Mm-hmm. What it is, Shirley, is he got something to do with the other lady that's out of town. That's where he normally, the one that's in Honduras, he normally kicks it with her. He been staying on that couch. He go to that couch all the time. He go over there and get drunk all the time. Well, but what the problem is, he done got drunk, went over there. The lady ain't there. The sister there. The sister ain't used to this. So she like, what the hell is this man doing? I get that part. But the lady that's in Honduras, they kick it all the time. And now she's gone. I'm just telling you, Shirley. He ain't kicking it with the sister. He kicking it with the lady that's in Honduras. All right? So when you get drunk, you walk your pattern. You walk right next door. That's where you've been going. And you go over there to hang out. But she's no longer there because she's out of town. Now, when she get back, things will be back to normal. And the wife won't nobody be calling you. And you ain't going to be waking nobody up. And the first thing they see is you and start crying. Yeah. You got to understand. You ain't got on his.
2: That's what you think it is.
1: I think he messing with the other lady. That's what I think. And he has a pattern. Well, he has a pattern. He at the house. He get lit. He go next door. Hang out with old girl. You know, she wake him up, send him home.
0: So why?
1: I know, Shirley, but when you lit, you lit. When you lit, you walk your pattern. He walked his pattern. He normally go next door and hang out. Y'all don't know what they've been doing. The sister has no earthly idea what the hell been going on. That's why she didn't call. She said, you know, he not finna die in here with me while I'm on watch. That's all that is. He's fine. He's fine. All you ladies out there, if your man wake up and see you and start crying, he do not like you like that. He don't.
0: Go to Honduras.
1: He don't. No. You done got on his last nerve.
0: What were you going to say, Carla?
2: I'm looking at Tommy like, what you talking about, Willis?
0: Yeah.
3: Don't worry about it, Carla. I got you.
1: He hangs with the lady that owns the house. That's who he hangs with.
0: But she's
1: not
0: there.
1: But if you drunk, he don't remember that part. Sure. He just went over there.
2: He has no memory.
1: No. He just walking a pattern he normally walks. That's it.
0: But okay. All right, listen, we'll have part two of this Strawberry Letter coming up at 23 minutes after the hour. We'll talk about it more, and we'll hear from Junior right after this.
1: I hate y'all don't have drunk thoughts. Y'all just don't.
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0: 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All right, we're going to recap today's Strawberry Letter. The subject is, he was next door with the neighbor's sister, okay? A woman wrote in, she and her husband are in a bad place right now because she found her husband next door with the neighbor's sister. The lady called to tell her that her husband was complaining of chest pain, so the wife told the woman to call 911, but she said the husband didn't want to go to the hospital. She said she didn't ask any questions. The wife didn't. She just wanted to come over and see how her husband was doing. She said the strange woman was standing outside of her neighbor's house when she got home. The husband was asleep on the neighbor's sofa. She woke him up and he started crying. She asked if her husband, baby, you in any kind of pain? He said he was not in pain. And he had told the woman not to call the wife.
1: Anybody but her. Don't call her.
0: Right. The wife told the husband to walk home. He did. She said nothing was wrong with him. He was just drunk. Okay? Mm-hmm. He was just drunk. She said she went off on him and he was mad. He told her he could have died. And all she wanted to do was question him about being next door. Well, yeah. Yeah. I would question you as your wife. What are you doing next door with a stranger? What is going on here? So this was the owner of the house. The neighbor was in Honduras. This was her younger sister who was taking care of the house. She was house sitting. Okay, do you understand what's going on here? Because this is crazy. This letter is crazy. But anyway, come to find out, the sister was there. The owner of the house, the neighbor, was in the Honduras. And the sister was sober. And she couldn't understand, the wife couldn't, why her husband was so drunk. And why did she remember her number and all this other stuff? And the husband said he never told the woman, the younger sister, that he was having chest pain. So the wife wants to know, did the sister lie to get her to come over there? And was she trying to set the husband up? That's the question. Okay. Junior,
2: yes.
0: What you got?
2: Yeah.
0: Well, all of the above.
2: Yeah.
0: Junior.
2: Because this is all crazy. Because I don't know why the wife don't have no questions, but I do. I have a lot of
0: questions. Yeah.
2: Because I don't know how you sit up there drunk with chest pains and wake up crying. This is, first of all, me and Tommy don't know why a man over at another woman's house, your wife tapped you on the shoulder on a sofa, and you wake up and say, oh, Benita, I start crying.
3: That's no. Why he crying, because he got
2: yeah, because yeah. He know he caught. But the wife said, I don't have no questions. I'm trying to figure out how he's still alive. That's my first question. Because I know Tosh can't do this, Carla. I know. You be the killer. It's over. Why is he still alive? Here's a question. Since you ain't got no questions, ma'am, here's the first question. Where is the police? That's the first question. Where the cameras at? Mm-hmm. Why y'all ain't on the news? This is a story. Matter of fact, here's another question. Where the obituary?
0: He's dead. She killed him.
2: Where is the obituary? How come we got this obituary? He was born in 74. He died on July 23rd. So we need something. Where the obituary? He's gonna know who putting the program together. That's another question for this funeral. Who putting the program together? See, it's okay. A bunch of questions you ain't asking.
3: Okay.
2: It's a question.
1: And one of the photos in the program is him laying on the couch.
2: On the couch. In the program, Tom. Here's another question I have, man. Since you don't have no questions, who doing the eulogy? That's what we need, though. That's a question. We ain't answered that one either. Here's another question. Mm-hmm. Okay. Who is the person that say, in my father's house, there are plenty of mansions? It was not. So, remember when you walk into the funeral, somebody always up there, in my father's house, there are many mansions. Mm-hmm. If it was not so, I wouldn't have told you so. Mm-hmm. Well, who's saying he laid me down by still passion? Who's over this? We need to know some people. Mm-hmm. You ask plenty of questions. You just ain't asking the right one. Because you should have killed him. You found him on the couch at the neighbor house?
0: Drunk and asleep?
2: and he wake up crying. Where the yellow tape at? That's what I'm looking for.
0: Yeah, he was very, very comfortable over there.
2: He's too comfortable.
0: Issue. Very comfortable.
2: Yeah. He see you and just start crying.
0: A grown man.
1: He don't like her. He don't like her.
3: He crying because he got busted.
2: I've been here too long.
3: Junior, is the funeral after the lady's Honduras trip?
2: Yeah.
3: We gotta wait for her.
2: Cause we need her to be there.
3: Right, right.
2: Matter of fact, who carrying the body? Who your six on the body? Who on the cast?
3: The pallbearer.
2: Yeah. Who what funeral home? McCoy Harris? What funeral home we use?
0: Yeah.
2: What funeral home is this body gonna be at? Because I can't see this happening.
0: And he was fine. He was just drunk. So this is his habit.
2: No. You go over to somebody's house. You cheating and you comfortable sleeping and your wife caught you at your cheating. She didn't have to go far. She walked across grass to get you.
1: I told y'all about taking that nap. I done told y'all about taking that nap.
0: What you say about it, Tommy?
1: Don't take that nap. Don't take
2: just
1: it.
2: Just go
1: you need to wake up and drive your car into a telephone pole. I'm telling you.
2: I'm with Tommy. You know what I find out, Shirley? He's just a lazy cheater. He's next door. Didn't even go home.
0: Too close. That's too close.
2: Yeah.
0: Way too close. Yes. Your wife.
1: He should at least went two. He should at least went two streets over. At least
2: two streets over. Just next door. Oh, man,
0: please. All right. Post your comments on today's Strawberry Letter. 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Download it today. Now, coming up at 46 minutes after the hour, Sports Talk with Junior right after this.
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4: 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The Southhill Town Council will meet today, Monday, September 14th at 7 p.m. in the council chambers of Southhill Town Hall, temporary location of 111 East Danville Street. The suggested agenda can be viewed on southhillva.org. There are two public hearings scheduled to hear comments from the public regarding an ordinance, bond issuance, and resolution of a boundary adjustment. On the night of the meeting, agenda copies and sign-up sheets for citizens to address council will be available on the podium by the front door. Sign-up sheets will be collected around 6:50. For anyone wishing to share materials with council, 12 copies must be provided to the town clerk by noon of the day of the meeting. The statements will be reviewed and approved by the mayor before being distributed at the meeting. This meeting will be held in person and will not be live streamed. 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

0: 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What you got, Junior?
1: Yeah, well, you know, Tommy, man, I had a great day watching football yesterday, but it's Monday, so, you know, we have a Monday night football game tonight.
2: Yeah, we do.
1: And I want to see how you pick again. You know, I want to know how you feel about these Broncos and Chiefs.
2: Broncos and Chiefs?
1: Yeah.
2: Talking about Kansas City, where they got barbecue at?
1: Yeah. See, you know, you pick your games on food. That's what I don't understand about you.
2: Yeah, I'm headed to Kansas City. I'm going to Kansas City.
1: So you don't like nothing in Denver? You don't?
2: It's too cold in Denver. You shouldn't like that either. It's too cold up there.
3: It's cold in Kansas City.
1: Yeah.
2: Well, depending on wind, it ain't right that. Plus, yeah. I like my home daddy. Yeah, so
1: That's what it is. I knew it was something. Somebody ignorant.
2: I like
1: that's
2: my home daddy.
1: What is it about my home daddy you like? What is it? What does he do?
2: Real. I like it. Did you see my boy? Yeah. See my boy.
3: He got a couple of issues, though.
2: Yeah, that's all right. I'll take all the issues. Come on. I'll hang with him.
1: you go to that.

0: not with him. Yes, I will.
1: What y'all gonna be doing?
0: Me and my home daddy, let's see. So we're gonna go, first of all, you know, we got the laminates, you know, so we backstage, we behind it, we in the locker room, we hanging out.
2: You VIP.
0: We up there, we done crashed the owner's suite, we going through there. Holler at everybody. I don't know who owns it.
1: So you gonna walk by and talk to Taylor Swift? You gonna
0: what? Gonna talk to Taylor, see if Taylor want me to open up for her. Yeah.
2: You on a mission,
0: yes.
2: Huh?
0: Yes, we might as well do some networking while we in there. Yes. Hey, yeah. Taylor.
1: Yeah. Hey, yeah. Are you gonna walk up like you've been knowing? Yeah. You gonna walk like you've been knowing?
0: Walk up to Taylor like me and Taylor been, like we went to high school together. Girl, how you been? Oh my God, your last concert tour, it was off the chain. Listen, we got to talk. We got to sit down and get some coffee and really, really do some brainstorming. I know we could do some great things together. But listen, we about to go to the owner suite. We will catch up with you later. I'm with him. And he got me,
3: oh, really?
0: He got me all over the place. Yeah,
1: that's it. All over the place. I see that's what you're doing. I see.
2: So you're a fan, Kansas City.
1: You're just a fan. You're a fan.
0: I'm a fan. Yes.
1: Yeah.
0: More than you know. Yeah.
1: Mm. Are you going to congratulate them on their marriage? Are you going to tell Travis anything? You going to say anything to Travis Kelce? You going to say anything?
0: Travis.
2: Wait, what?
0: You know,
2: you want to work with his wife, but what? You don't want to spend.
0: Because that sister he had was so fine.
1: Yeah, Travis.
3: Yeah,
0: you know, I'm a little torn with you, Travis.
3: I'm with you right now.
1: Thank you, Tommy.
3: All right, thank you, Junior. Thank you, Tommy. Coming up at the top of the hour, a wife thinks her husband and her sister are too close for comfort. We'll talk about that right after this.
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0: This is from Teresa in St. Petersburg. She says, my sister thinks that my husband is her personal handyman. She has been talking directly to him about doing little projects in her home. He told me that he doesn't want any issues, so he tells me every time she texts me. That made me think that my sister is making him uncomfortable, so I called her and I politely asked her to use our group text chat if she needs my husband's help. She called me insecure. We're not speaking now. My husband told me that I shouldn't have hurt her feelings. Why did he turn on me like that?
1: Oh, why say that?
0: Yeah.
2: I don't know why.
1: Why he say that? Oh, big man, you shouldn't have went with that route. You should have just stayed quiet. You shouldn't have said nothing. You did the right thing. You told your wife what was going on, and you got out of it. And now you just let the sisters handle it. But you shouldn't have said why you hurt her feelings. You shouldn't have done that.
0: Because his wife is already feeling some kind of way about this anyway, and then
1: she need another handyman. It's too many people in St. Petersburg, Florida. There's enough handyman in St. Petersburg. Mm-hmm. Okay, find somebody to do your little odds and ends. What is wrong with your house? What is all this stuff you need done? What is going on? Why every time we look up, you need something? What is this? What do you want? Pull this carpet up. Put some more carpet down. That ain't what. No, we ain't got time for that.
0: Come on here, change the ceiling fan.
1: Put this back in there. The remote control ain't working. This ceiling fan. We got to get that fixed. We don't have enough people to fix all this stuff going on at your house. What is wrong? What you mean the window won't go up? The window was going up last week. Why it won't go up now? Now the spring broke on the window. We'll fix the window next week. We don't have time to fix all this stuff at your house. What is with the lawnmower? What is wrong with the lawnmower?
3: Every day it's something.
2: Over there just
1: every day we call you, we talk to you, it's something else wrong. What is wrong with the lawnmower? Well, just let the grass grow. It's too hot anyway. Let the grass grow. We'll figure it out later. We ain't got time to worry about everything at your house.
0: But hubby shouldn't have said anything, right?
1: No.
0: That's the bottom line. Yeah.
1: Your refrigerator ain't got no ice in it.
3: We got to fix that.
1: The ice ain't dropping. Then you got to get you some trays and put some water in them and put them in there.
3: Old school.
0: Yeah. All right, guys. We have time for another one. This is from Dwayne in Mobile. Dwayne writes, I've been married for 4 years, but my wife spends weekends with her 24-year-old daughter that lives 2 hours away. She has really bad separation anxiety and can't stand being apart from her daughter. I get it, but I also want my wife here with me on the weekend. She wants us to have a baby, but I don't know if she will make time for a new baby because she doesn't even have time for me. How do I get her to focus on me without interfering with the relationship that she has with her daughter? Am I being selfish? Wow.
1: How old is her daughter?
0: That's a good man. 24. She's good and grown. 24.
1: And you trying to have another baby?
0: Uh-huh. Uh-huh.
1: We're not finna do this. You know how old y'all gonna be at graduation? She got a baby at 24.
0: Yeah, but the point is she's spending all her weekends with her 20.
1: I understand the question. It's just
0: that's even, so crazy.
1: Even with the question, I'm always looking at other things, and I don't understand us trying to have another baby. Listen, I don't know why he worried about it. If your wife going down there and she's enjoying herself with her daughter, fine. You need to get out to the golf course and enjoy yourself. You don't understand how much free time you getting that most men don't get this. We embrace this free time.
0: He wants to be with his wife on the weekend,
2: which is crazy.
3: Grief.
1: Why?
3: Loneliness.
1: Why do
0: four
1: he
0: years? It's been yes. 4 years. It's been yes, 4 years.
3: She's still going through it though. she misses her daughter. I understand how she feels. I miss my daughter.
1: Make a decision. You're gonna stay down there with the daughter. You're gonna stay here with me.
0: She needs to be with her husband. Exactly. She definitely.
1: You have to make a decision. If I want you here with me, I want you here with me, and I'm not finna fight with your daughter. I'm not going to be a competition with your daughter on my time.
0: Is something else going on? Yeah, maybe her daughter can come spend time with them. Is something else going on?
1: I don't think nothing else going on.
0: Every weekend?
1: You always think that way, though, Shirley.
0: I have to pose the question. That is my job, to pose the question. All right. Coming up in 20 minutes after.
1: Who told you that was your job to do these questions?
0: I know my job. We'll have more of the Steve Harvey Morning Show coming up right after this.
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0: All right, guys, so listen up. This is according to a new study. Men that use weight loss drugs, I don't think anybody on this show uses Ozempic, right?
1: I told you recently Steve been using Olympic, and it has brought his lips down. But go ahead, keep going.
0: Well, men who use weight loss drugs like Ozempic have a higher risk of losing their hair.
1: So that hasn't had a problem with me, Steve, or Junior. Keep going.
0: Interesting. Researchers at NYU found that popular GLP-1 drugs carry a 7% higher risk of male pattern baldness for guys. Wow. Scientists used to think that the hair loss was just from quick weight loss, but this new study shows the drugs themselves seem to be doing something that boosts men's hair loss. Wow. Oh. So to protect the hair, you should focus on protein, rich foods, vegetables, and whole grains, protein-rich foods, proteins, all of that. Dermatologists can also recommend specific treatments for shedding.
1: It ain't nothing attractive about whole grains. Nothing.
0: You don't like the way they
2: taste.
0: But if
2: you can get your hair back, Junior,
0: yeah. This doesn't really bother you. Yeah. Tommy. Hmm? Junior.
1: But Junior finna go get a whole bucket of whole grains now. Why? He's gonna get a whole bucket of
0: Oh, not a bucket, though.
2: Everywhere.
0: Not a bucket.
1: A bucket of whole grain.
3: I'm going to be.
0: All right, guys. We'll have more of the Steve Harvey Morning Show.
1: Do you drink some water with that? Why are you just dry mouth with that?
0: Right after this.
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1: How'd they get to the drunk part?
0: You know how the complex threw a party.
1: Yeah. Oh, okay. Uh-huh, yeah. And the complex threw a party and...
2: Steve is crazy.
1: Yeah. I don't know. Want him to finish.
0: I ain't been in an apartment in so long.
3: It's been a long time.
0: I said, but I was throwing it out there hoping y'all would say, yeah. But y'all ain't saying nothing.
2: We're holding an apartment party.
0: I thought y'all was going to say, yeah, Steve, they do that all the time. No, I ain't done it.
3: You ain't been a long time.
0: They was at the complex party.
2: What?
1: I wanted to hear your take for sure.
2: Yeah. But drinking his coffee after he said it, like, nailed it.
3: Nailed it.
0: I said, where they at?
1: We were clinging to what you were going to say.
0: Support behind this. The complex party.
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1: Time now for a round of Would You Rather. Would you rather banana pudding or sweet potato pie? Woo, don't make me choose.
5: Oh, that banana pudding.
1: Don't make me choose.
5: That banana pudding.
1: Okay.
5: If it's right now, it's got to be right.
1: Yeah.
3: Both.
1: Uh-huh.
5: Yeah, both.
1: Don't make me choose between me.
5: But I'll choose that banana pudding.
1: All right. Moving on to Would You Rather Deshaun Watson or Shedeur Sanders?
3: Oh, Shedeur Sanders.
5: Oh. I can't do that now. Nah.
1: What?
5: I do that to the baby now. Nah. Come on now.
1: All right, so Shedeur for both of you. Okay.
5: Yeah. Oh, yeah, I like Shedeur.
1: Okay, yeah, we love him for sure.
5: He has a great spirit. You know that? Mm-hmm. He really does. Yeah. It's genuine.
1: He had a great dad, too. Yeah, for sure.
5: Yep.
1: Would you rather Martin or In Living Color?
3: Ooh.
5: Yeah.
1: Don't make me choose. Don't make me choose.
3: Yo, come on now.
1: Come on.
5: It's too much.
1: Color.
5: Martin. I gotta go with In Living Color. It's too much.
2: What? Mm-hmm. You gotta go with Martin.
5: I know you do color, but that is. Let me tell you what it is for me. It's that David Allen Greer, man. It's that David Allen Greer.
2: Well, obviously, you haven't seen the episode with Reverend Leon Lonnie Love.
3: Yeah.
2: On Martin.
3: I got a feeling everything going to be all right.
2: A little softer now.
5: Oh, I've seen that one.
3: A little softer now.
2: He had to laugh at himself. You have to watch David Allen Greer do Reverend.
1: And the characters. Yeah, the characters on In Living Color, they just introduced us to so many characters. Yeah, yeah, that's a tough one.
5: Fire Marshal Bill. Oh.
2: Wanda. Men on Film.
1: Hated it. Benita Betrell, one of my favorites, Benita Betrell.
5: I ain't one to gossip.
1: but you ain't heard it from me.
3: That Jim Carrey, though, Fire Marshal.
1: Yeah. Yeah.
5: Let me tell you something.
1: All right. That's pretty much a toss-up, though, Martin and Living Color. That's a hard one.
5: That's neck and neck.
1: Martin. It's pretty close, yeah. All right, would you rather attend a World Cup game or the U.S. Tennis match? U.S. Tennis Open.
5: World Cup is what? Soccer? Open.
1: Yeah.
5: Mm-hmm.
1: Yeah,
5: what is it? I'm just trying to make sure I got it right.
1: Soccer or tennis?
5: It's got to be the tennis, but they both long, though. Woo!
3: Well, you know... Yeah, the U.S. Open. And I'm saying U.S. Open because soccer, you don't know when the game over. They don't even tell you. What's all this bonus time we got?
5: Yeah. Y'all done added some time?
3: I don't understand
2: the clock. I thought y'all said.
3: How come we counting up? You don't count down nowhere?
2: Right.
1: All right. We got to go. Thank you. Coming up, our last break of the day, and we'll close out the show right after this.
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3: 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Due to the ongoing drought and current car level of 290 feet, the Roanoke River Service Authority has issued a drought warning for Mecklenburg County and Brunswick County and will continue to implement the Lake Country Water Supply Plan and Conservation and Drought Response Plan. At this stage, they're asking all residents of Mecklenburg and Brunswick, Town of Broadnecks, to begin to conserve water on a voluntary basis with the goal of reducing water usage by 10 to 15%. Voluntary conservation measures are strongly encouraged. Some examples include outdoor irrigation of any kind should be conducted between 8 p.m. and 9 a.m., hand washing of automobiles should be limited. Exterior washing of homes and commercial properties should be limited to hand washing. Filling or refilling swimming pools should be avoided. Use of ornamental fountains should be avoided. If lake levels continue to drop to 288 feet, mandatory restrictions will be issued to reduce all non-mandatory water usage. This is Nancy Martin reporting your local news on the Lakes Media Network.
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0: 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All right, guys, here we are, last break of the day. Wow, on this Monday, it went by fast. Great show. Thank you guys for listening, as always. We appreciate you. We love you. You don't know how much we love you. Couldn't do it without you.
1: Mm-hmm. Yeah.
2: True that.
0: Mm-hmm. Yeah.
2: I think I'm going through withdrawals, y'all.
0: What kind of withdrawals?
1: About what?
2: My baby girl is gone.
1: See? I'm telling you.
0: Yeah.
2: It's really hard.
0: Yeah, I can
2: hard.
0: Only imagine. Yeah, of it's course hard. It is.
1: It's hard.
0: When your kids leave home.
2: Yeah. I mean, she's in grad school, so, I mean, she's doing something major. But just that emptiness, not in that house no more, not where I can just...
0: Kids fill up every room.
1: Yes, they do.
0: Uh-huh.
1: Yeah. Mm-hmm. I'm going through the exact same thing, Tommy. Mm-hmm. I just came back
2: from
1: Atlanta.
2: Ooh, a house is not a home when them kids ain't there.
1: Yeah. It's hard.
0: I thought about my mom, how sad she was when I left. I just thought about that. It was like,
1: really?
0: But I was so into leaving, I didn't even consider that, you know, she was so sad. I probably wouldn't have gone because it was like, she was really sad.
1: Mm-hmm. I don't remember my mom being this sad, though, when I left.
3: She wasn't sad.
0: She was like, get out.
1: Yes. Don't come back without a degree.
0: Yeah.
1: I don't remember
0: my mom
1: being
0: was
1: sad.
2: My mama didn't have no problem with me getting on down there to Texas A&M. All right, yep, come on back in a couple weeks. Mama be right here.
0: She needed the break, huh?
3: Yeah, my mama dropped me off at Holly Hall. I don't think they was on campus an hour. That's how fast they left.
1: That door was gone.
3: The car was pulling off. I'm like, y'all ain't gonna say bye or nothing. They was gone.
2: But let me ask this question. Do you think, like, we know how we grew up. We were talking about that the other day. We know how we grew up. But do you get to a point where now you're dropping your kids off or they're getting ready to go into a new part of their lives?
1: New chapter.
2: And you're wondering if they are prepared. Because they're not as strong as we were. Let's just be real about it. They're just not as strong as we were. You didn't do what we did. You didn't have that tough love that we had or grew up and you didn't play the way we played. There's just a lot of things you didn't do.
0: Yeah.
2: And that's just because, you know, life changes. But do you ever drop them off and say, okay, ooh, are you ready for everything? And none of us were ever ready for everything.
0: No,
2: but you just still think about, are you prepared?
0: Yeah, it comes down to it makes you question yourself. Did I do everything?
2: Did I do everything?
0: Yeah, did you question yourself, your parenting skills? But we're not perfect. You know, you didn't do everything, right? We're not perfect people, but you just can only hope that, you know, you've instilled enough in them that they can, you know, do life right or well. You know, they're going to make mistakes and all of that, but
1: and
0: that's all you can do
1: them from mistakes. You have to hope that, like you said, you raise them the right way to make the smart
0: right decisions.
1: The right decisions to call you. You want to be that parent that they call when they didn't make the right decision and not be afraid to reach out to you. I don't want to be that parent where my daughter feels like, oh, I can't call my mom
0: about
1: situation.
0: Yeah.
1: I want her to be, I have to call my mom or I have to call

0: on my dad because they will know what to do.
1: This is, but let me show you this. This is where you, as a father, this is when you be like, okay, I think I messed up on that part. When your son calls you and say, "Daddy, I got a flat." Well, what the hell you want me to with the flat?
2: That's, and you know what, Tommy? That's crazy.
1: What you want me to do with the flat?
3: Did you?
1: Yeah, Daddy.
3: Did you?
1: Daddy, who,
3: did you teach him how to fix the flat? You taught him how.
1: That part, Shirley. Uh-huh, uh-huh. And then I blame myself because I'm like, okay, you know what? We didn't do the flat thing.
0: That's, you had roadside assistance.
1: You didn't get it.
3: You called
1: AAA. Let me get somebody over there for you.
2: Anything
1: you know.
2: Mechanical, they'll believe in teaching.
3: Yeah.
2: I called him too, Tommy. I said, man, my car won't start. Well, it's yours. Are you driving? What's wrong? It wouldn't help you.
3: Tough love, baby. Tough love. Tough you had love. To figure it out.
2: I got a flat,
3: out.
2: Dad. What, you going to stay out there or what? Are you coming? Mm-hmm. What you doing?
3: Mm-hmm. Yeah.
2: I don't even know.
1: Try it now.
2: You know how to find the jack.
3: Oh, now you want to be, you don't want to be grown. Now you don't want to be, now you need your daddy. Uh-huh.
2: Yeah.
3: You hear all of that.
1: So
3: yeah.
1: I think there's a list of things that you like, okay, especially for little boys, but for young men, there's a list that we have to put together and say, this is what you got to know how to do.
0: Mm-hmm. Basic survival skills.
1: Mm-hmm. Yes. Yeah. When you get in this situation and that situation is, and of course, the main situation of all.
3: Police.
2: The talk.
1: The police.
3: Mm-hmm. Mm-hmm.
1: You got to know what to do.
2: That talk.
3: Mm-hmm. Facts. Yeah. Got to have
2: it. You had that talk. Mm-hmm.
3: Yeah.
1: So like Jordan is 15. If Jordan come in my room one more time and ask me to tie a tie, what? Look, I'm going to show you one more time how to tie this doggone tie. We're not going to keep going through with this tie. We're going to get this tie thing together. Because my daddy showed me one time, he said, look, I ain't going to keep tying all these ties while you go to these speech tournaments and these drama competitions. Mm-hmm. You got to learn how to tie your tie. But once I got that tie tied, I would not untie it.
2: Untie it.
3: You just took it off over your head.
2: Just hanging on a coat hanger.
1: A bunch of ties that were already tied.
3: Kids today, a lot of kids today don't know how to tie their shoes. Speaking of tying things, they don't know how to tie their shoes because they have Velcro now. And they never learned how to tie their shoes. I had to teach my grandkids how to tie their shoes.
1: When you hear a 20-something-year-old say...
0: I've seen older kids then. Mm-hmm.
1: Yeah, when a 20-something-year-old say bunny ears, hey, you know that... You gotta leave these bunny ears alone. You need to learn how to tie your shoes.
3: Tie your shoes, yeah.
1: Make the bunny ear and then make the other bunny.
3: All right, nephew, take us out.
1: All right, in the words of my uncle, talk to God. He would love to hear from you. Until tomorrow, you all be in peace.

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5: This is WRAL meteorologist Grant Skinner with the forecast for this morning. We start the day with mostly clear skies and temperatures in the upper 60s and low 70s. We'll see plenty of sunshine by this afternoon, with just a few passing clouds. Temperatures in the upper 80s and low 90s. A small rain chance can't be ruled out. We're then mostly clear overnight, and temperatures are cooler in the 60s by Tuesday morning. Listen here every hour for WRAL forecasts. And when severe weather breaks out, we break in.
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3: This is WRAL meteorologist Grant Skinner with the forecast for this morning. We start the day with mostly clear skies and temperatures in the upper 60s and low 70s. We'll see plenty of sunshine by this afternoon with just a few passing clouds. Temperatures in the upper 80s and low 90s. A small rain chance can't be ruled out. We're then mostly clear overnight and temperatures are cooler in the 60s by Tuesday morning. Listen here every hour for WRAL forecasts, and when severe weather breaks out, we break in.
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2: 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I'm not in no bathroom. I'm not doing that. Come here. Chuck E. Come on over this way.
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5: I'm meteorologist Elizabeth Gardner with the forecast for this afternoon. Oh, it's hot out there. High temperatures once again near 90 degrees. We have a weak front that'll come through this evening with a small chance of a thunderstorm, but you'll notice the difference tomorrow. Overnight lows will be in the mid-60s, and tomorrow's highs will be in the mid-80s with a nice drop in humidity. Listen here every hour for WREL forecasts, and when severe weather breaks out, we break in.
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7: I'm meteorologist Elizabeth Gardner with the forecast for this afternoon. Ooh, it's hot out there. High temperatures once again near 90 degrees. We have a weak front that'll come through this evening with a small chance of a thunderstorm, but you'll notice the difference tomorrow. Overnight lows will be in the mid-60s, and tomorrow's highs will be in the mid-80s with a nice drop in humidity. Listen here every hour for WREL forecasts, and when severe weather breaks out, we break in.
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4: I'm meteorologist Elizabeth Gardner with the forecast for this afternoon. Ooh, it's hot out there. High temperatures once again near 90 degrees. We have a weak front that'll come through this evening with a small chance of a thunderstorm, but you'll notice the difference tomorrow. Overnight lows will be in the mid-60s, and tomorrow's highs will be in the mid-80s with a nice drop in humidity. Listen here every hour for WREL forecasts, and when severe weather breaks out, we break in.
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4: I'm meteorologist Elizabeth Gardner with the forecast for this afternoon. Oh, it's hot out there. High temperatures once again near 90 degrees. We have a weak front that'll come through this evening with a small chance of a thunderstorm, but you'll notice the difference tomorrow. Overnight lows will be in the mid-60s, and tomorrow's highs will be in the mid-80s with a nice drop in humidity. Listen here every hour for WREL forecasts, and when severe weather breaks out, we break in.
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2: 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I'm not in no bathroom. 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Come here. Chuck E. Come on over this way.
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3: This is WRAL meteorologist Kat Campbell with a forecast for tonight. It's going to be a really nice night behind our cold front. Lows dip into the lower 60s under partly cloudy skies. Tuesday, it's mostly sunny and less humid. Highs are in the mid-80s. Wednesday, we're still in the mid-80s with a nice, comfortable start in the morning. Listen here every hour for WRAL forecasts. And when severe weather breaks out, we break in.
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3: This is WRAL meteorologist Kat Campbell with a forecast for tonight. It's going to be a really nice night behind our cold front. Lows dip into the lower 60s under partly cloudy skies. Tuesday, it's mostly sunny and less humid. Highs are in the mid-80s. Wednesday, we're still in the mid-80s with a nice, comfortable start in the morning. Listen here every hour for WRAL forecasts. And when severe weather breaks out, we break in.
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1: This is Nancy Martin with local news on 96.7 WSHV. The South Hill Town Council will meet today, Monday, September 14th at 7 p.m. in the council chambers of South Hill Town Hall, temporary location of 111 East Danville Street. The suggested agenda can be viewed on southhillva.org. There are two public hearings scheduled to hear comments from the public regarding an ordinance, bond issuance, and resolution of a boundary adjustment. On the night of the meeting, agenda copies and sign-up sheets for citizens to address council will be available on the podium by the front door. Sign-up sheets will be collected around 6:50. For anyone wishing to share materials with council, 12 copies must be provided to the town clerk by noon of the day of the meeting. The statements will be reviewed and approved by the mayor before being distributed at the meeting. This meeting will be held in person and will not be live streamed. This is Nancy Martin, reporting your local news on the Lakes Media Network.
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0: 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Kiki Mitchell here in another 20 minutes of classic R&B of the 80s, 90s, and more up next.
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6: This is WRAL meteorologist Kat Campbell with a forecast for tonight. It's going to be a really nice night behind our cold front. Lows dip into the lower 60s under partly cloudy skies. Tuesday, it's mostly sunny and less humid. Highs are in the mid-80s. Wednesday, we're still in the mid-80s with a nice, comfortable start in the morning. Listen here every hour for WRAL forecasts. And when severe weather breaks out, we break in.
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1: Would you rather, guys, be a bathroom attendant in a strip club, or would you rather work at Chuck E. Cheese? 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
2: 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Chuck E. Come on over this way.
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About me, Hee Haw was one of my favorite TV shows. Every Saturday night, I watch Hee Haw. Hee Haw and Living Color, two of the greatest shows ever created. Busty.

You're now inside my hotel. And by the way, if you don't know, it's called the Sweat Hotel, baby. So hit me up at 866-92-SWEAT, 866-927-9328. Apologize, confess to me, and baby girl, I am your maintenance man. Now, tonight is still young. Let's get it in while we can. No pun intended. And you just checked out.

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0: That's 866-927-9328.
3: Hey, this is Keith. Who am I speaking to?
4: Hey, Keith. This is Miss Parker calling from Toledo, Ohio.
3: Well, what's your first name? Let's get on first name basis.
4: My first name is Jean.
3: Hey, Jean. How you doing?
4: I'm doing okay.
3: Okay. So what can I do for you tonight, Jean?
4: I had a question I wanted to ask you.
3: Okay, what's your question?
4: A few years back, you came to Toledo, Ohio.
3: Okay,
4: and
3: yes.
4: You performed at one of the universities here.
3: Okay.
4: And at that particular time, you had a white suit on and a white hat.
3: White. I always wear
4: and
3: white.
4: And you did a push-up with one arm.
3: Okay.
4: And so I want to know, can you still do a push-up with one arm?
3: Almost definitely. That's not going anywhere, baby. That's not
4: going
3: anywhere.
4: Well, you know what I say to that? I say congratulations. Everybody wants a six-pack. Six-pack. Good for you, Mr. Keith. Good for you. You think
3: Thank
4: you'll
3: you.
4: Ever come back this way and perform
3: Almost
4: again?
3: Almost definitely. I got to do that.
4: Okay,
3: Most
4: well, you
3: definitely.
4: Know, we just got a new sports arena in town, and we're having lots of good entertainment here, so I'm
3: okay.
4: sure there's lots and lots of people that would love to see you perform.
3: Okay, well, I need to be a part of that. Thank you. I appreciate
4: I can't
3: it.
4: Believe I actually got through. I can't believe it. Well, you have a good evening, Mr. Keith. Good talking with you. Okay,
3: thank you so much
4: bye-bye.
3: For checking in. I appreciate that. Bye-bye.
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